That is Keiko, yes. Now, sadly, that brings us to the end of our show, where we're going to do the Circle B Unbroken. Yeah.

That is our show. Oh, a big thanks to Michael and to Jason Vandemount. And to thank you guys and to the encore from An Evening with Patsy. Thank you all so much. Oh, great music. And speaking of great music, as we always say, the best music is live. Yes. Please go out there and support your local musicians. They will enjoy your company. They will appreciate you being there. We appreciate you listening to the show. And we hope before next time, you'll go to the website, liveandkickingmusic.com, and check out the information on the artist you just heard. So you can hear more of their music, you can reach out to them, say hi. We hope you'll do that. And also, if you can, join the mailing list, because every Saturday, you'll get the music joke of the week, which we hope will make you laugh. Anyway, until next time, thank you so very much, and goodbye.

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4: 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Today's program is entitled, What Do You Keep and What Do You Leave Behind? I looked long and hard at the dusty ceramic picture of the Last Supper in my parents' attic. I'd found this in a general store in Texas on one of my vacation trips there, and had brought it back as a gift for my mom. I traveled a lot, and my parents' house was full of such items, like a water pitcher from Canada, flower pots from Mexico, and pictures of Western mountains. Now, after my mother's death, and the upcoming sale of our family home, I sadly was getting all these things back. I had to admit that the once striking picture now looked like one of those white elephant gifts that you pass on to your brother-in-law at Christmas. It was chipped on the corners, and the gold paint that covered it had lost its luster, but it brought back a lot of memories. In fact, that was the problem. Everything I looked at it, the house, brought back memories, and I knew that what I left in the house was essentially gone forever. Now, if we'd had a barn or storage shed, the situation might have been different. But my wife and I joked that in our house, if you bring in a cereal box, you better take out a cereal box. The garage was already full of several boxes of items that I just couldn't bring myself to discard. What do you keep? And what do you leave behind? I guess my dilemma is an allegory for life as well. Our lives are full of memories, and we're shaped by those memories that we keep and those that we're willing to leave behind. Several close friends recently celebrated their 50th wedding anniversary, and I thought how couples in a successful marriage have to do this. There are a lot of hurts that can be gathered over the years, but these are best left behind, and the memories of joyful times as a couple and family should drive the relationship. Conversely, we all know people for whom sad or unfair events from the past dominate their thoughts, and they can never seem to get past these issues. Our lives are shaped by what we keep and what we are willing to leave behind. What did Jesus say about this? His words to Simon Peter and Andrew by the Sea of Galilee were, "Come, follow me." And these men left everything behind, boats, homes, and even their families, to become Jesus' first disciples. We may not need to leave absolutely everything behind, but clearly, what we keep and what we leave behind should be guided by our faith. Perhaps the key question is not, what would Jesus do, but rather, what would Jesus keep? So I ended up keeping the picture, but my brother-in-law had best look out for a package at Christmas that seems heavy. Adventures in Faith, Faith in Adventures, is a local program of WRWO Community Radio, a portion of Here and Again Incorporated, a 501c3. Terry's book of religious adventure stories entitled Adventures in Faith, Faith in Adventures is available in bookstores and through Amazon, with all proceeds going to the ELCA World Hunger Program.
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17: 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For you folks out there in Radio Land, a big hello to y'all. And this is what's known as dead air.

Friend of the Devil, recorded February 1st, 1978, Uptown Theater in Chicago. From Dave's Picks, Volume 57, that show performed almost 50 years ago, and then the show was released in 2026, officially released as Dave's Picks, Volume 57. Friend of the Devil, 2178. Between 1967 and 1989, the Grateful Dead released 13 studio albums. That's a great run by any act, but that number only represents a very small portion of the projects that the band has released after the band stopped touring. And here we are more than halfway through 2026, and we're going to look back on the shows and the releases that have come out in 2026. So we're going to hear some solo Jerry stuff, and we're also going to do a double dip on this next release, talking about Dave's Picks Volume 58. Most of it is a show from Tampa of 1973, but we also get in some stuff from Atlanta 1973 that was included on a bonus disc. So we'll keep track of the official releases here on the official tapes, and you can keep track of how many beats it takes to start this take on Beat It On Down the Line. The boys would always have fun with the intro of this song. Sometimes they would throw the exact number of beats to reflect the date of the show. So a 20-beat intro on the 20th date of a performance, or like the marathon 42-beat intro that took place on 9/11/1985 to honor drummer Mickey Hart's 42nd birthday. But you can count them up here. But by my count, I have a 14-beat intro into Beat It On Down the Line here on the official tapes.

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Sometimes he plays the Jerry Garcia Band.

0: Thank you.
1: Around the table we'll go meet first Pigpen. What a horrible name.
2: Not my fault. Jerry gave it to me.
1: What's your real name?
2: Ron.
1: Ron. Well, your fan club yesterday or something was telling me you're 21 years old.
2: Mm-hmm.
1: You look like 38. What happened, Nina?
2: couldn't tell you.

0: some early Grateful Dead stuff recorded July 3rd, 1966. And on the 60th anniversary of that performance, they re-released that show on vinyl and then also on CD as well. I have to say re-released because that 7366 show you can get on the 30 Trips Around the Sun box set. Now, that is an 80-disc CD box set highlighting the Grateful Dead's touring career from 1965 to 1995. So you get a show from each one of those years. And when it came to 1966, they decided to highlight 7366. And that is something how that is how the Grateful Dead closed out the first set on that performance, 7366. They closed out the first set with the track called Keep Rollin' By at the Fillmore Auditorium. There was also a brief Teddy's Bear Picnic instrumental in there. That was kind of a nice little tease. And there was also some editing because not, of course, everything was fully recorded. That's what some of the mystery and some of the joy of these early Grateful Dead shows. Sometimes the set lists aren't really necessarily confirmed. Maybe they played this song, maybe they didn't. The early show is really tough to keep up with. Not only that, but then you have the recordings that were mangled or not everything was exactly recorded, just like on that Keep Rolling By. And then also sometimes like who was on the handbill sometimes? Did somebody cancel? Maybe a band got added up there. And then you get these nuggets that you find on the official tapes.
1: Love is going to come on and do a set. We'll be back sometime later on in the evening. Thanks.
0: And so you got that a little bit there, but that is found on the recording of 7366 Fillmore Auditorium. Keep Rolling By is the track, and that is the first time that the Grateful Dead, until research proves otherwise, that's the first time that the Grateful Dead performed that song, Keep Rolling By, from July 3rd, 1966. Before that, we got something from an early show of Jerry Garcia and Merle Saunders. Garcia Live, Volume 22. That highlights a show from September 25th, 1971, Lion's Share, San Anselmo, California. We heard them romp through a Jimmy Reed blues classic. The track was called Baby, What You Want Me to Do. Jerry Garcia and Merle Saunders and that band lineup includes Grateful Dead drummer Bill Kreutzmann, Jerry Garcia. You also have John Kahn on bass, Merle Saunders on keyboards, and Tom Fogerty helping out with the vocals and electric guitar. Yeah, Tom Fogerty of Creedence Clearwater Revival. So just about the time Creedence Clearwater Revival split, Tom Fogerty started going on the road with and playing a couple shows with Jerry Garcia and Merle Saunders. We got into something from a Record Store Day, released at a Boston Music Hall from 6/11/76. Good luck trying to find one of those out in the wild. A limited edition to 7,600 copies, which adds to some of the fun that is involved with Record Store Day. You get limited edition, but you also get releases that you normally wouldn't get anywhere else. And we heard Big River, something from the first set on June 11th, 1976, Boston Music Hall. And that can also be originally found on another box set that the band released a few years back called June 1976 Box Set. But now they're taking that June 1976 box set and releasing them out on vinyl, which is kind of cool that they're doing that. We also heard something from Dave's Picks Volume 58, which came out in 2026, something from a show of December 18th, 1973, Curtis Hickson Hall, Tampa, Florida. We heard Beat It On Down the Line. And what is cool about that run of shows, that December of 73 Curtis Hickson Hall, Tampa, Florida shows, is when you go back to the very first Dick's Picks release, when the band really started kicking it into gear as far as releasing archival releases, it was from that run. So that was in the early 90s, and here we are in 2026, and they're still pulling stuff from that run of shows. We kicked off the program with a release that was the first release of 2026, Dave's Picks Volume 57. We heard Friend of the Devil from February 1st, 1978.
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0: Thank you, folks. We're going to take a short break, and we'll be back in a few minutes. So everybody hang loose.
1: What a way to start, close out the first set on December 12th, 1973, something from Dave's Picks Volume 58. Diving into that 2026 bonus disc, and we've been highlighting the releases that have come out so far in 2026. Not only did we do a double dip on Dave's Picks Volume 58, it's a show from Tampa of 1973, but they also threw in that bonus disc, and that bonus disc had some stuff from Atlanta of 1973, but we also heard some Dave's Picks Volume 57, something from Chicago of 78. We heard some early stuff from 7366 Fillmore Auditorium, San Francisco, California. We also touched on the Record Store Day releases, the Reflections studio album from Jerry Garcia's solo career was released for Record Store Day, and Grateful Dead. They came out with Boston Music called Boston, Massachusetts, 611-76 on vinyl for Record Store Day. And we also got into a little bit more solo Jerry with Garcia Live, Volume 22, some solo Jerry. And Jerry and Merle Saunders, really, from 1971. This is The Official Tapes. It's Grateful Dead radio program where we explore the official releases from the Grateful Dead's vault. 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

0: flames went higher,
1: and it burns, burns, burns, the ring of fire, the ring of fire, and it burns, burns, burns, the ring of fire.

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And when he plays, he makes the company jump a to the bar. 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And the company jumps when he plays.

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Here it is.

0: quiet, Texas. 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
1: Are you whistling in the dark just to scare the ghosts away?
2: I know there's something following me that I can't see. Someone sure laid an awful hex on me.
1: A hex? 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
2: If you'd have got a load of what I saw last night, you'd have passed a Yankee clipper on his maiden flight.

0: you doing back here in the USA?
1: Well, Santo Domingo just wouldn't let me be. 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But when I ran, I was no chump. I shanghaied the drum.

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1: I'm Kent Terry, and this is Adventures in Faith, Faith in Adventure, a program of WRWO Community Radio from Ottawa, Illinois. Today's program is entitled, What Do You Keep and What Do You Leave Behind? I looked long and hard at the dusty ceramic picture of the Last Supper in my parents' attic. I'd found this in a general store in Texas on one of my vacation trips there, and had brought it back as a gift for my mom. I traveled a lot, and my parents' house was full of such items, like a water pitcher from Canada, flower pots from Mexico, and pictures of Western mountains. Now, after my mother's death and the upcoming sale of our family home, I sadly was getting all these things back. I had to admit that the once striking picture now looked like one of those white elephant gifts that you pass on to your brother-in-law at Christmas. It was chipped on the corners, and the gold paint that covered it had lost its luster, but it brought back a lot of memories. In fact, that was the problem. Everything I looked at it, the house, brought back memories, and I knew that what I left in the house was essentially gone forever. Now, if we'd had a barn or storage shed, the situation might have been different. But my wife and I joked that in our house, if you bring in a cereal box, you better take out a cereal box. The garage was already full of several boxes of items that I just couldn't bring myself to discard. What do you keep? And what do you leave behind? I guess my dilemma is an allegory for life as well. Our lives are full of memories, and we're shaped by those memories that we keep and those that we're willing to leave behind. Several close friends recently celebrated their 50th wedding anniversary, and I thought how couples in a successful marriage have to do this. There are a lot of hurts that can be gathered over the years, but these are best left behind, and the memories of joyful times as a couple and family should drive the relationship. Conversely, we all know people for whom sad or unfair events from the past dominate their thoughts, and they can never seem to get past these issues. Our lives are shaped by what we keep and what we are willing to leave behind. What did Jesus say about this? His words to Simon Peter and Andrew by the Sea of Galilee were, "Come, follow me." And these men left everything behind, boats, homes, and even their families to become Jesus' first disciples. We may not need to leave absolutely everything behind, but clearly, what we keep and what we leave behind should be guided by our faith. Perhaps the key question is not, what would Jesus do, but rather, what would Jesus keep? So, I ended up keeping the picture, but my brother-in-law had best look out for a package at Christmas that seems heavy. Adventures in Faith, Faith in Adventures, is a local program of WRWO Community Radio, a portion of Here and Again Incorporated, a 501c3. Terry's book of religious adventure stories entitled Adventures in Faith, Faith in Adventures is available in bookstores and through Amazon, with all proceeds going to the ELCA World Hunger Program.
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5: Tuning into Miss Sandra Spirit. Welcome.
6: How are you?
5: I'm good. Miss Sandra, where are you calling from?
6: Eastern Pennsylvania.
5: First thing I get is I see a couple spirits that coming to me up on your left side. To me, it's like maternal side. So I got a maternal spirit there. And then I get another female that's standing there. She's standing next to you. So I almost get it's like a daughter.
6: My daughter's always on my left side. She passed away in 2023 unexpectedly.
5: She called you mama.
6: Yeah.
5: She goes, don't worry, mama. I'm fine. She's there with your mom or your grandmother, I feel like, right?
6: Yeah.
5: They're all together and they're in total joy that they get this connection with you. And they said that you've tried several times with other mediums to connect.
6: Yes.
5: And they said that the signal wasn't strong enough, that they couldn't connect in the way that you wish they could have.
6: Yes.
5: And she says that's because there was a disconnect with her before she crossed over. Like there was a distance or she was silent or it was quiet and you guys didn't get to say goodbye.
6: Right. It was unexpected.
5: And she says she was found.
6: By her roommate. And her roommate notified my youngest son.
5: Yes. There was some question about poison. Do you know what she's talking about?
6: They never verified what occurred. They just told us that it was natural causes, and it looked like someone had gave her a roofie.
5: But they didn't see that in the autopsy, but you guys were questioning it. Is that correct?
6: Yeah, they did an investigation.
5: Yeah, she says there was, but there's nothing you guys can do about it now. But she's there with you in spirit. She loves you all very much. And she says that there's a male that's living in the household.
6: My nephew, a very good friend of ours, he's been here helping with me. He's been a godsend, and he was very close to Asia, and she would be proud of him.
5: What a beautiful name, by the way. So she says that's like a do-over. I don't know what she means by that, but it's like somebody who is more grown up than she was.
6: Right.
5: So she wants to say that.
6: Right.
5: She also says that there's some physical pictures that you guys have been looking through.
6: I have a wall full of her and the family, but I just want her to know that I'm healthy and I'm still pushing forward and miss her every day.
5: She misses you too. They're there with you. And she says, if you haven't already, I feel like there's something distribution or sharing of the ashes. Do you understand what she means by this?
6: I've been undecided because I have purchased a urn for her and never been ready to kind of move her to it. But I've been thinking about it more because her nieces are 8 and 7. They talk to her all the time. They reference her all the time.
5: You know what? She says something about sharing the ashes.
6: Her ashes.
5: Yes, so they can have a piece of her with them.
6: Right.
5: So if you've been thinking that, that's inspiration from your daughter.
6: Yeah. I tell her I'm happy that she's okay with it.
5: Yeah, absolutely. It's just ashes. She will always be with you, even though the ashes are distributed.
6: Right.
5: She loves you, Mama.
6: I love her, too.
5: Thank you for sharing your time with me.
6: I appreciate it so much.
7: You're welcome.
6: You made it very comfortable in referencing and gave me some comfort in my heart, you know, to know that she's okay with putting her in her place.
5: Her place is there with you.
6: Right.
5: Thank you for sharing your time with me, Miss Sandra. And if you'd like to call into the show, sign up at radiomediumlorelee.com. 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Please rate it and share it with your family and friends. We'd appreciate that. And be social with me over at Facebook, Instagram, YouTube too. I would love to hear from you and your thoughts about this segment.

0: tuning in to Spirit for Sky. Welcome.
1: Thank you.
0: Sky, where are you calling from?
1: I'm calling from Seattle.
0: I have a father figure here, and I feel like there might even be some ashes associated.
1: Yes.
0: Yeah. Either y'all spread them or you're thinking about spreading them.
1: Thinking about it.
0: Yeah.
1: And I've had them for quite some time.
0: That thought is being inspired by him. I think you guys need a little ceremony to find some closure with each other, because he feels sorry that he didn't always show up the way that you needed. Does that make sense, Sky?
1: Yeah, it's definitely.
0: Yeah. And he says, despite that, because there was a big friction for a long while that might have pulled you apart, but he says he wants you to know he always loved you.
1: Heck yeah.
0: And always supported you. And I feel my heart from him right now. I hope you can get that from him.
1: Yes, I can. Thank you for that.
0: He says he was always just trying to protect you. And I feel like people who gave you a hard time, you got bullied a lot.
1: Yeah, I've been bullied, honestly, like on and off throughout my life, more so in my adult years, but yeah.
0: He says online it's brutal.
1: Yeah, there's some of that. Yeah.
0: Yeah, that's because people are just ignorant, he says, even himself.
1: Okay, yeah.
0: Okay, and he feels like, I know it's an old song, maybe you might be too young for it, but Papa Don't Preach.
1: Oh, I know that song.
0: Constantly preaching to you, but it was all about protecting you. You got some incredible support still with you, though. And I feel like this might be aligned with your mom.
1: Yeah.
0: Incredibly supportive. Yeah. And he sees that. He wish he had been more like that.
1: Yeah, that makes sense.
0: I don't know if you've already into your 30s right now, Sky. Are you?
1: Yeah.
0: He says this is where you're really going to sink into your role and really embrace it. Because if you're feeling kind of lost and not sure if this is where you're supposed to be or anything like that, but I feel like you're going to stand up and be a little more active. And when I say active, like activist, does that make sense to you?
1: Yeah, thank you. Mm-hmm.
0: You're going to be a good voice. And this is the whole reason why you've been through so much. So you can identify with so many other people that need that guidance right now. So you can be that kind of father figure for the young ones coming up who need that support right now. And brings tears to my eyes. And the other thing, he says there's a celebration or a birthday. I don't know if this is him or you or somebody around you that he wants to honor. Does this make sense?
1: Yeah, it's my birthday.
0: That's just to confirm that he sees you, he hears you, and I'm just validating the message I brought through from him. Thank you for sharing time with me, Sky.
1: Thank you. Thank you so much.
0: You're welcome. And if you'd like to call into the show like Sky, sign up at radiomediumlauralee.com, where you can find some services and upcoming events to support our show. And hey, tune into your spirit each and every day by subscribing to our podcast on your favorite forum. Please rate it, share it with your family and friends, especially this episode if it resonates with you. And hey, be social with me over Facebook, Instagram, YouTube too. I would love to hear your thoughts on this segment.

0: semi was in the center lane and just turned right in front of us. 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
1: Tuning in to Miss Kayla's Spirit. Welcome.
3: Thank you for having me. I appreciate it.
1: Oh, you're welcome, Miss Kayla. Where are you calling from?
3: I'm calling from the Chicagoland area.
1: I get a father figure telling me he's got a child, a son or grandson that has a namesake. So it's like first, middle name. And he tells me there's been a divide in a relationship recently, like not communicating or little to none communication. Do you understand, Miss Kayla?
3: Yes. I'm wondering now if this may be my husband's grandfather.
1: Ah.
3: My husband and my brother-in-law both have his name as their middle name.
1: Okay, there you go. And I feel like there's a big dispute.
3: Yes.
1: So much rub and tension. You're mothering the whole situation and you're trying to navigate it with your husband. Is that correct?
3: Yes.
1: But you know what? I got to tell you, I think their mom has a lot to do with it. Does this make sense?
3: Yes.
1: Yeah. So a lot of this is out of your control. But I got to tell you, there's isolation as a result of this and feeling like there's nowhere to turn as far as how to deal with this. And they're feeling like, oh, like the weight of the world about this.
3: Yes, we have a very strained relationship with that same brother-in-law and his wife. We haven't spoken to them in almost a year because they have cut off all communication from us. We don't know why, and nobody within that side of the family is giving us any guidance. So yeah, we have no idea where to turn or anything.
1: Well, this is the first time something happened to him. And I don't know if you've encouraged counseling or some kind of support in that manner to him, but he's a little reticent to do that. Is that correct, Kayla?
3: Correct, yes.
1: Keep encouraging him because this is something that, you know, he has no control over. And to continue to reach out and send love that way. Hey, we're here for you. I'm available and I'm just thinking of you. If he feels brave enough to do that, that will work in the long run. Do you understand? Because it's all about love.
3: Yes.
1: The other thing too is something about a celebration with a birthday or an anniversary. And I feel like it's to do with one of them. Does that make sense?
3: Yes. My niece of the brother-in-law with the strained relationship, her birthday is next week.
1: That's to confirm the message and reach out for the birthday. You get what I'm saying?
3: Okay. Yeah.
1: So that is advice coming from the spirit world to confirm the message I just relayed. Because it's permeating the house.
3: Yeah, we haven't had contact with that side of the family since Thanksgiving.
1: You know, one last thing I get is that I get a little cat with like a little bell. Is that a cat you have now or a cat on the other side, darling?
3: We have a cat that we had to put down in May.
1: Aw, that little baby's still with you, okay?
3: Thank you.
1: You're welcome. Thank you for sharing your time with me. If you'd like to call into the show, sign up at radiomediumlauralee.com, where you can find some services and upcoming events to support our show and tune into your spirit each and every day by subscribing to our podcast. 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Share it with your family and friends if this segment makes sense to someone you love. And then be social with me over at Facebook, Instagram, YouTube too. I would love to hear your thoughts about this segment.

0: what appealing isn't about fixing what's broken, but remembering who you are beneath the story you've been telling yourself. Today on Spirit Reboot, I'm joined by Danielle Worthen Cullumber, who's a holistic trauma therapist, a psychic, and founder of Willow Mandela Wellness. Danielle bridges traditional mental health care with intuitive spiritual healing, helping people reframe their stories and reconnect with their inner wisdom. Danielle, welcome to the show.
1: Thank you for having me.
0: You blend trauma therapy with intuitive spiritual approaches using your psychic skill set. So what inspired you to bring the two worlds together?
1: Well, with my own trauma history, I was realizing that even when I was blocking my own gifts, I was actually causing trauma. And I found a lot of people dealing with the paranormal and unexplained were being traumatized by their own story and their perception. And they may already had anxiety, may already had depression, they may have already had PTSD. So we were just constantly being flushed with trauma and our nervous system was being overly activated. So I was like, I got to figure out how to help myself. And by doing so, I found the answers well work with other people as well.
0: Oh, I love that. What was a defining moment that opened your mind to the possibility with yourself?
1: It was actually New Year's Eve, 1998. My aunt had passed away from suicide and she came to visit me after her funeral. And I got to ask her the why of what happened. Because I found out I could talk to her, I understood her. And she helped guide me to connect me to other people that needed support. And so I started bridging this gap of healing through my gifts as well as my education to broker that.
0: What does Western medicine think of your intuitive spiritual approach tied in with it?
1: Oh, I actually have to be very careful because I actually am a licensed trauma therapist. I'm a social worker in the United States. But it's not about me. It's about the individual. And if they are having these experiences, I'm going to meet them where they're at. But I'm going to do it in a very safe space where I'm not doing dual roles. If I'm showing up as the psychic, I'm not showing up as the therapist. If I'm showing up as therapist, not showing up as the psychic or medium. But it doesn't mean I don't have access to all those gifts to empower me to help, support, and heal the person that they're asking for.
0: I love that. With so many people feeling disconnected, overwhelmed, spiritually numb right now, why is this kind of holistic trauma care especially important now?
1: It's important now because we're calling it in. We're tired of hurting, but we want to feel different. People will actually cause drama and trauma just to feel something. And we don't want to continue that cycle.
0: So what happens when spirituality is excluded from the healing process?
1: Then we're not meeting the whole. We have five primary domains and the existential spirituality part of it. If it's missing, then we're neglecting the other parts because it's an ecosystem. And if we neglect one, then there is going to be a void and it's going to be filled up with something not good.
0: Mind, body, spirit.
1: Exactly.
0: All right. So how about this? If we've got somebody out there who's listening right now, what's a mindful practice they can connect with their inner wisdom?
1: The first thing is learn to do the observation. Because when we observe how we respond to things, we're going to start seeing messages, know how we respond to stimuli, both good and bad, learn how it communicates. And then you get to take a deep breath because then it pulls our oxygen, which starts regulating our heart rate, and pulls us back in our executive function, the boss brain, and takes us out of our fight, flight, or freeze, where our adrenals and our sugars are pulling us into a survival mode.
0: Thank you for that explanation. And for anyone who's really intrigued by this approach to healing trauma, how can they reach you, Miss Danielle Worthen Cullumber?
1: They can get a hold of me at willowmandelawellness.com and Google it. You might find me that way.
0: Thank you for sharing your time and your wisdom with us, Miss Danielle. 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

0: After I was in the accident, I don't remember much at all because they had me in a drug-induced coma. 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
4: Tuning in to Miss Angela's Spirit. Welcome, Miss Angela.
6: Thank you. Thank you for having me.
4: Angela, where are you calling from?
6: I am calling from Nashville, Tennessee.
4: First of all, lots of light around you. And this light is transmitted because there's lots of angels. I feel like you call upon them. And one in particular shows me somebody who used to have a Bible connected to somebody on the other side, used to go to church and was really religious. I get a female.
6: My mother is passed away. She was religious.
4: Yes, and she had a Bible.
6: Yes.
4: And you still have it.
6: Yes.
4: And so did she have a cross necklace, or do you have the cross necklace yourself?
6: Well, prior to her death, she did give us bracelets with kind of a cross.
4: And she had a necklace that was like this too, she tells me.
6: Yes, she had several pieces.
4: Now, she's just confirming this to me, so you know she's one of your angels. She says that somewhere along the line, Miss Angela, you've lost a little bit of your faith and tired and exhausted because you're new mom. And that's understandable. But she also shows me you visiting with lots of people who you're helping as a healer.
6: Yes, I see people every day and to help them.
7: And she tells me she's so proud of you because you've come through a long journey yourself. I feel like there's something to do with abuse in your past, and you've transcended it and helping others overcome it. Is that true?
6: Yes, absolutely. I've had a lot of emotional trauma growing up, so being that I'm a therapist, it really helps me be able to empathize with my clients.
7: And all these angels, they tell me you're growing and you're expanding. And some of this tiredness is just taking on the energy and the weight of all these people upon you and not having enough time for yourself.
6: Yeah.
7: And all of them want to remind you, don't forget your faith. But they also tell me this expansion is because your awareness of integrating spirituality into your practice in a Western type world.
6: Yeah, I would love to. That's on my mind a lot, just how I can integrate my natural intuition that I feel that I have with my practice as a clinical therapist.
7: Right, yes. And you will do it. They want you to understand you do not abandon what you are, babe. You've had a long journey up to this point in time, and not only are you a clinical therapist, but I see you teaching, coaching, counseling. It's going to be much bigger than just one-on-one with people. Does that make sense?
6: That makes a lot of sense. Yeah.
7: Are you already doing that?
6: I have been doing a lot of group therapy, getting women together in community spaces, women who are just, especially with the pandemic, who lost touch with community, lost touch with friendship, lost touch with in-person appointments. I recently, about a year ago, started doing just community events where we get together. We've even done a few gardening events where we also establish a therapeutic conversation during those moments. So I want to expand on that, to do more to bring people together.
7: You're already in the midst of it. You're acting upon it. And I also see this expanding somewhere in educational field. I don't know if you go and work for a university or, you know, there's a university affiliation or something like that.
6: That would be fun.
7: Yes, it was a pleasure. Thank you for sharing your time with me, Miss Angela.
6: Oh, thank you. I appreciate you. You're wonderful. Thank you so much.
7: It was a pleasure. And if you'd like to sign up and call into the show like Miss Angela, go to RadioMediumLauraLee.com, where you're going to find some services and upcoming events to support our show. And you can tune into your spirit each and every day by subscribing to our podcast. Please rate it and share it with your family and friends who need to hear this message. And be social with me. I'd love to hear your thoughts on Facebook, Instagram, YouTube too.

What if I told you you're not waiting to reunite with the God source because you've never been separate? Today's spirit message dives into one of the deepest questions about life, death, free will, and the soul, and the answer might completely shift how you see your purpose here on earth. Today's question comes from one of my listeners. He says, "Dear Laura, my name is Matthew. I'm a person who's deeply interested in near-death experiences, and what can they teach us? My question for you is this: will everyone eventually reunite with God source? If so, how is this consistent with free will? Is it at least hypothetically possible that a person could, of their own free will, never choose to go down a path that leads them to reunion with God source? What, if anything, did your near-death experience have to say about this question? Thank you in advance for your insights." Matthew, thank you. What a beautiful and profound question, one that so many souls quietly carry within them. Here's what Spirit wants you to understand. You are already united. You don't have to wait until you die. You are not separate. Not now, not ever. The real journey here on earth is not about the reunion. It's about remembering who you are. And no matter which path you take, will lead to the one. Now, free will doesn't separate you from the God source. It just gives you the choice to recognize that you are already one with it. The divine light you seek, it lives within you. So the question isn't, will you reignite? The question is, when will you remember? And here's where free will becomes incredibly powerful. You have the freedom to forget. You have the freedom to doubt. You have the freedom to give your power away. But you also have the freedom at any moment to awaken to this fact. There is no force pushing you. There is no deadline. But there are moments that you can call invitations and awakenings. As the saying goes, when the student is ready, the teacher will appear. That teacher might be a person, a spiritual guide, an experience that awakens you, or even a moment of deep surrender. And that's exactly what happened in my personal experience. There was a time in life when I had lost myself. I had spent nearly a decade struggling with an eating disorder, giving my power away to something I believed controlled me. Until one moment, I dropped to my knees in pain and asked for help. And that's the key word. I think when you ask, you'll be heard. What happened then was a near-death experience where I traveled into the light and encountered an angel who told me something I'll never forget, that I am loved. We're all loved. Not sometimes, not when you're perfect, always. And in that moment, I understood something that changed my life forever. There is no life after death. There is only life, this life. Right now, every breath you take, every morning you wake up, every person you love, your life is a miracle. And what are you going to do with it while you have it? The power you're seeking outside yourself has always been within you. Nothing and no one can take that away from you unless you give them permission. And that is where free will comes into play. If you have a question for Spirit, something you've been carrying, searching, or wondering, you can ask me directly at RadioMediumLauraLee.com, or better yet, join me inside the Facebook Radio Medium Laura Lee group, where our community connects, shares, and grows together. 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It's a space for self-empowerment, spiritual awakening for those who feel called. And one last thing I want to just say, you are not behind, you are not separate, and you are more powerful than you've ever been led to believe. I am Laura Lee. Thank you for tuning into your spirit, where you can find us over at your favorite podcast forum. Please rate it, share it with somebody who might need to hear this message right now, and be social with me. I'd love to hear your thoughts on Facebook, Instagram, and YouTube too.

0: I was hurt by a woman who was texting and driving and ran a stop sign and turned and hit me head on. I didn't know what to do. I had this large amount of bills. I felt like I was getting nowhere until I made the phone call. I would be lost without Kinostomy Presby. 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
3: 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We'd love to hear from you over at Facebook, Instagram, and YouTube too. 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
6: I'm Kent Terry, and this is Adventures in Faith, Faith in Adventure. A program of WRWO Community Radio from Ottawa, Illinois. Today's program is entitled, What Do You Keep and What Do You Leave Behind? I looked long and hard at the dusty ceramic picture of the Last Supper in my parents' attic. I'd found this at a general store in Texas on one of my vacation trips there and had brought it back as a gift for my mom. I traveled a lot, and my parents' house was full of such items, like a water pitcher from Canada, flower pots from Mexico, and pictures of Western mountains. Now, after my mother's death, and the upcoming sale of our family home, I sadly was getting all these things back. I had to admit that the once striking picture now looked like one of those white elephant gifts that you pass on to your brother-in-law at Christmas. It was chipped on the corners, and the gold paint that covered it had lost its luster, but it brought back a lot of memories. In fact, that was the problem. Everything I looked at it, the house, brought back memories, and I knew that what I left in the house was essentially gone forever. Now, if we'd had a barn or storage shed, the situation might have been different. But my wife and I joked that in our house, if you bring in a cereal box, you better take out a cereal box. The garage was already full of several boxes of items that I just couldn't bring myself to discard. What do you keep? And what do you leave behind? I guess my dilemma is an allegory for life as well. Our lives are full of memories, and we're shaped by those memories that we keep and those that we're willing to leave behind. Several close friends recently celebrated their 50th wedding anniversary, and I thought how couples in a successful marriage have to do this. There are a lot of hurts that can be gathered over the years, but these are best left behind, and the memories of joyful times as a couple and family should drive the relationship. Conversely, we all know people for whom sad or unfair events from the past dominate their thoughts, and they can never seem to get past these issues. Our lives are shaped by what we keep and what we are willing to leave behind. What did Jesus say about this? His words to Simon Peter and Andrew by the Sea of Galilee were, "Come, follow me." And these men left everything behind, boats, homes, and even their families, to become Jesus' first disciples. We may not need to leave absolutely everything behind, but clearly, what we keep and what we leave behind should be guided by our faith. Perhaps the key question is not, what would Jesus do, but rather, what would Jesus keep? So, I ended up keeping the picture, but my brother-in-law had best look out for a package at Christmas that seems heavy. Adventures in Faith, Faith in Adventures, is a local program of WRWO Community Radio, a portion of Here and Again Incorporated, a 501c3. Terry's book of religious adventure stories entitled Adventures in Faith, Faith in Adventures is available in bookstores and through Amazon, with all proceeds going to the ELCA World Hunger Program.
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0: 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In this show, we're going to be conducting interviews with local performers and covering various aspects of musicians' lives from creativity to personal moments. 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I'm your host, Steve Schultz Porter. 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
1: Hey.
0: And Tom actually attended Ottawa High School, and he currently calls home Norway. That's a suburb of Sheridan on the beautiful banks of the Fox River. So welcome to 94.5 FM and the Hey Porter Show. So let's get started. So, let's talk about your initial musicianship. Did you play a musical instrument in high school?
1: I did not play in high school. I don't know, band and choir just never really appealed to me. But by that time I got in high school, I'd been playing guitar for a few years.
0: Okay.
1: Took lessons from Evelyn Brew like everybody else in Lee County.
0: Evelyn Brew.
1: God bless her.
0: What made you fall in love with music to begin with?
1: I don't know, I guess just the way it made me feel and the way I saw other people respond to artists, you know?
0: Yep.
1: I guess I kind of wanted that.
0: Kind of like all of us. Yep. We're going to go back here. You remember the first song you ever sang or played?
1: It had to have been one of two, probably Ring of Fire or Hello Mary Lou by Ricky Nelson.
0: Johnny Cash and Ricky Nelson.
1: Yeah, man.
0: How about your biggest inspiration when you first started?
1: I was inspired by so many, just different people I listened to and the people around me that, you know, even though I wasn't very good back then, I'm not very good right now, but, you know, everybody always supported me, my family and, you know, my friends.
0: Okay. In one word, what do you think music means to you?
1: It's life.
0: Excellent. Excellent. Now, Tom has also got a band going on here currently. He's been in a couple. But more recently, how did you guys all meet and decide to form this current band, the Gaffney Davis Band?
1: Quick story, happened during COVID. COVID hit. We couldn't go nowhere. I hadn't played a whole lot of music in the last 4 years. I started putting videos on Facebook, and my friends liked it. And Jody wanted a cajon so that she could accompany me, and she played a little drums on the cajon, and it went from next door neighbor, his band kind of fizzled, and he wasn't really doing much, so we started bringing him over. And
0: so these are your neighbors?
1: These are my next door neighbors.
0: Okay.
1: His wife, we wanted her involved too, and she wasn't playing anything at the time, so took an Easter egg full of macaroni noodles, so she at least had a shaker. And now she plays keyboard, and she's got rain sticks and tambourines and all sorts of stuff.
0: And that's Kelly?
1: That's Kelly. Kelly Davis.
0: Your bass player?
1: Johnny Davis. He played with River Rats for years. Years ago, he had a band called Audio Persuasion. He played with various artists. His dad was pretty active around the area. Coondog Davis.
0: Coondog Davis.
1: Yeah.
0: And Jody does the drums, right?
1: Jody's our drummer, yep. She retired 5 years ago. She said, I want a set of drums. We were at Guitar Center the next day.
0: And you, obviously, you play the guitar, and you're kind of their front man and do the singing?
1: Yeah, do the best I can.
0: So far in your journey with music, what do you think is your most memorable gig you've ever had?
1: Probably the most memorable gig is the first live performance with the Gaffney Davis Band playing music festival at Lion Eye Park. And a couple acts had gone on, and I was going to get up. We were the third act, and I got up and did, 15 minutes of solo stuff. And I got the band up. We started into our first song, and exactly 2 minutes, I watched the video, exactly 2 minutes and 36 seconds in, there was a flash of lightning, a clap of thunder, and the sky opened up. Chris Farrell was on stage with us that day, just as a guest, and he told Jody when we were done, he says, hey, Look at the bright side. You had a perfect first set.
0: I remember sitting in the front row that day, and the stage faced the east, so
1: we didn't see nothing.
0: We were looking into the west, and there was trees behind us, and I'm looking down at the weather report, trying to keep an eye on things. And I said to my wife, I says, hey, it looks like that they're about to be, and just about then, kaboom, the skies opened up.
1: Yeah, I was oblivious to it until I saw everybody running.
0: Oh. Was there any specific moment with the band that you thought, yeah, this is the right thing, we're doing the right thing?
1: I think that was probably it. Actually, maybe one of the first benefits that we did, and I don't even remember what it was, but, you know, when you're doing something for somebody
0: right. That
1: needs it, you know.
0: How about your venues? Do you like the more intimate things, or do you like the big festival stages?
1: I've done both, and I've done solos on both, and I've done the band on both. I guess it kind of depends on the situation. And when we do the kind of the festival sort of things, especially if there's multiple bands, that's a lot of fun. It's just
0: okay. Obviously, as most musicians, everybody has something else going on in their lives these days. What's a typical day for you when you get up in the morning?
1: Wintertime's pretty boring. Summertime, we're up in the morning, make breakfast, I can get going. We live on the river, so it's a pretty active area down here. All our neighbors are our friends, and I spent a lot of time on the river, on the kayak. I had some health issues a few years ago, and it seemed to help my shoulder, so.
0: How about right before you go up on stage? Are there any, like, rituals that the band goes through, or you by yourself?
1: We do not. There's a lot of nervous noodling and stuff. I think every one of us kind of, and it doesn't matter how many times we play the place, everybody's always a little nervous when they first come in. But, you got to take a moment before you start, just kind of close your eyes and kind of picture what the rest of the night's going to be. And if you do it right, you know, you got people singing along with you and tapping their foot, you're doing it right.
0: Now, there's more than one musician that will tell you that if you're not nervous before you play, then that means you really don't care.
1: No, you're an egomaniac or something.
0: How about when you're finished? How do you guys unwind after a performance?
1: Typically, once we get packed up, head home, that's kind of it for tonight. But a lot of times, depending on what kind of night we've had, we'll come back out here because we are next door neighbors, so we all wound up in the same place. And we'll come out here to the garage, which is kind of our studio, and then we'll sit, we'll talk about the night. So just kind of relax for a little bit.
0: Okay. So successes, challenges. How about what's been your proudest moment in your music career so far?
1: Probably first time I stepped on stage with my wife. My she's my drummer. She's been probably my biggest supporter all along.
0: So she kind of keeps the beat and things moving both at the house and on the stage.
1: Yeah. And if I do misbehave, I've been hit in the back of the head with a stick once or twice.
0: Challenges during your career that you've had, maybe your illness or?
1: No, just trying to find the right kind of musicians to play with, like-minded. I quit playing for 40 years because I got tired of playing, taking care of business, and proud Mary, you know. this band gives me an opportunity to do that. You know, we play a lot of back cover. I like a lot of singer-songwriters. You know, that gives me a chance to introduce new artists to people. You know?
0: I think we're going to have a redundant answer here once in a while, but who's been your biggest supporter throughout your journey?
1: Probably everybody that's around me. My friends, my wife, first and foremost. Mm-hmm. You know, but you know, everybody seems to want me to continue. Even when I quit playing for 40 years, I had people that would come up and remind me, hey, you played our wedding. You know, hey, you played my high school graduation, you know.
0: How about anybody and specific advice you've ever gotten from anybody that you can remember and sticks in your mind?
1: First and foremost would probably be what Mike Denny. He was a guitar player for a band called Freedom back in the 70s around our area. And, he gave lessons, and he told me one time, he says, to be the best you can be, surround yourself as much as you can with better musicians. You know, and I've always tried to do that, but sometimes you learn as much from new musicians as you do from old ones. So keep an open ear and an open mind.
0: You think your music style has changed over the years?
1: It has. It has. I mean, obviously, you know, growing up as a kid, you're listening to the top 40. We listened to WLS for years. Then I got turned on to underground radio, and I got to hear guys like Savoy Brown and John Mayall and the Blues Breakers and Blind Faith. Well, you know, the Chicago stations were playing the Archies and you know, Yummy Yummy Yummy and stuff like that. Oh,
0: the birth Ohio of Express. The birth of FM radio. Huh?
1: Yeah, yeah. And you know, I've gone through periods of folk. You know, the Arlo Guthrie and Donovan. I was a big Donovan fan. A lot of people. He's underrated. You know. Yeah, they both are.
0: Of course, live performing. What's your favorite part about live performing?
1: Just seeing people have fun, seeing people forget about their week. Yeah. You know, enjoy life a little.
0: Here's one for you. Let me pull this out of your head. Most embarrassing moment on stage.
1: I'll call it a mic drop moment. I was playing, the church was having an outdoor concert, this was just last summer, and band had gotten up and done, I don't know, half hour, 45 minutes, and I was requested to do some solo stuff, so I started into a song, and a lot of times I close my eyes when I'm playing, and the first time I opened my eyes to look, my mic had dropped like 10 inches. Well, it continued to drop fairly quickly. By the time I got down into almost a duck walk, the sound man was up trying to get that one straightened up. I wound up having to jump over to another

0: manage that?
1: No, I'm a pretty social person, so it's not really hard to connect with people, and I try to read my audience. I don't usually go by a set list. The band, we try to go by a set list, but you know, we look at the crowd, we talk to people, we find out what they're into, you know, before we get on stage. So,
0: well, speaking of fans, of course, without fans, there's kind of dead silence out there when you're playing. But what's the, what we call it, what's the sweetest thing, the nicest thing a fan's ever done for you?
1: I don't know if I could pinpoint one moment. I mean, I've had people come up and give me hugs and tell me, you know, thank you for doing that song. I needed that tonight.
0: There you go. There you go. Do you stay connected with fans? Do you have an online page or anything that?
1: Yeah, we got a Facebook page, Gaffney Davis Band. I actually probably do most of the band business on you know, my page, connecting with people that I know. But yeah, go to Gaffney Davis Band. We also have a couple of songs on YouTube. Thanks to Mr. Jason Tutman, every one of them was done by him. Kind of records from the beginning up to about a year or so ago. Our progress over the last 4 years, 4 or 5 years. So,
0: Getting back to the fan thing too, and your set list. Do you have requests? Did that ever influence your music? How you're playing that night?
1: Absolutely. I mean, you've got to a point. I've always most musicians will tell me you have to do what the audience wants, and we try to do that. But I kind of have the thought that you got to make your audience want what you do. So, you know, if you're a little outside the box of what other musicians in the area are doing, people don't know these songs. Introduce them to the songs. Tell them who the songwriters are. Give them a history of the song. Tell them why you do that song. Just sing that song like you mean it.
0: Yeah, I found that people relate to that. If you tell them a little history about what's going on behind the song, and
1: yeah,
0: maybe the first time you ever played it and the first time you ever heard it.
1: Yeah.
0: People like listening.
1: It'll elicit stories from them too, you know.
0: Right.
1: They start telling you about, hey, did you ever hear this guy? You know? So, I mean, they do as much for me as I do for them, I like to think.
0: Okay, so as far as what's going on in your future, other than naming dates and such, what's your biggest dream as a musician? Have you accomplished it yet? Or?
1: Just no, not by a long shot. I mean, I've never had any delusions of stardom, but you know, I want to play as long as I can. And
0: but you wouldn't turn down like Red Rock, would you?
1: I would not. I would not. I'd probably be a medical mess going into it. I'd be so nervous. I don't know if I could play it. But.
0: Is there anybody in the future that, besides your band, is there anybody that maybe you'd like to collaborate with as far as changing your music or getting involved with your music?
1: So many. As I told you earlier, Mike Denny told me, if you want to be the best musician you can be, you know, play with better musicians. Play with as many musicians, because you learn something from not just better musicians, but musicians that have been playing there as long.
0: And the valley is just full of them. Yeah.
1: Full of them.
0: So what do you hope that people, when they leave one of your venues, what do you hope that they're feeling when they walk away?
1: I hope that I've touched some part of their memory. I hope that they felt the emotions of the song. As I said, I've had people come up and tell me, thank you for doing that. You know, I needed to hear that song right now. And it's just, it's not about making them dance. If I see them closing their eyes and nodding their heads and lip syncing and tapping their toes, that's the reaction that I want.
0: A smile on their face.
1: Exactly.
0: Right.
1: I'm taking them away from their week. You know, I don't care how bad things were.

0: have been all week at work, at home, wherever. When they get out to hear a band play, they should forget about all that for a little while.
1: Well, unless there's something else that you might want to say here, I think we might close this out with, if you would, with maybe another tune or two.
0: Yeah.
1: And don't forget, folks, to get out and see Tom when you can, and the Gaffney Davis Band. Visit their Facebook page. Just let me say this before Tom takes us out of here. I hope you've enjoyed what we've been doing here on the Hey Porter Show today, and maybe this will continue in the future. So tune in again next time for another session. You can catch WRWO on Facebook, or you can dial them up at 94.5 FM on your radio, or you can go to Radio Garden, which is a free app on your computer and phone, and just type in WRWO. 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Music is what feelings sound like. Peace.
0: Yep. Steve, before I start my music, I would like to say thank you to Katie and you, and the radio station, for doing this.
1: Love having you. Hope this is the initial show of many.
0: I love this radio station because I was talking earlier about pirate radio. You get a little bit of that because you might be listening to Patsy Cline one minute, you're listening to those Art Mountain Daredevils the next, you know.
1: Okay, take us home, bud.

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You hardly ever saw a granddaddy down here. You only come about twice a year.

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2: Right. Rock and roll.

I'd like to tell you a little bit about this rig here that I'm playing. This guitar is not the same exact guitar, but it's similar to the one I'm going to allude to here in a minute. But this amplifier is the exact same amplifier that I recorded my very first hit record on way back when. That amplifier has been with me since Woodstock. The first one. And Albert Hall and places like Lodi. So anyhow, if your name is Susie, then you probably heard this song before.

0: fire.
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0: And it burns, burns, burns, the ring of fire, the ring of fire. And it burns, burns, burns, the ring of fire, the ring of fire, the ring of fire, the ring of fire.
2: This is an old song that we first did on my album called Fire on the Mountain way back in 1974. And we've been kept doing this old tune. We thought, you know, we've been doing this song so long, we ought to update it a little bit. So we did. We got together with Hal Ketchum and John Berry. They helped me out with the vocals. And we came up with a new rendition we hope you like. If you don't like the way I'm living, you just leave this long-haired country boy alone.

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And I realize that I was only dreaming. For there's a guard and there's a sad old padre. 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And again I'll touch

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And we've been kept doing this old tune. We thought, you know, we've been doing this song so long, we ought to update it a little bit. So we did. We got together with Hal Ketchum and John Barry. They helped me out with the vocals. And we came up with a new rendition we hope you like. If you don't like the way I'm living, you just leave this long-haired country boy alone.

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In the First Precinct Jail. I knew a man, Bojangles, and he danced for you.

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0: Kent Terry, and this is Adventures in Faith, Faith in Adventure, a program of WRWO Community Radio from Ottawa, Illinois. Today's program is entitled, What Do You Keep and What Do You Leave Behind? I looked long and hard at the dusty ceramic picture of the Last Supper in my parents' attic. I found this in a general store in Texas on one of my vacation trips there, and I brought it back as a gift for my mom. I traveled a lot, and my parents' house was full of such items, like a water pitcher from Canada, flower pots from Mexico, and pictures of Western mountains. Now, after my mother's death and the upcoming sale of our family home, I sadly was getting all these things back. I had to admit that the once striking picture now looked like one of those white elephant gifts that you pass on to your brother-in-law at Christmas. It was chipped on the corners, and the gold paint that covered it had lost its luster, but it brought back a lot of memories. In fact, that was the problem. Everything I looked at in the house brought back memories, and I knew that what I left in the house was essentially gone forever. Now, if we'd had a barn or storage shed, the situation might have been different. But my wife and I joked that in our house, if you bring in a cereal box, you better take out a cereal box. The garage was already full of several boxes of items that I just couldn't bring myself to discard. What do you keep? And what do you leave behind? I guess my dilemma is an allegory for life as well. Our lives are full of memories, and we're shaped by those memories that we keep and those that we're willing to leave behind. Several close friends recently celebrated their 50th wedding anniversary, and I thought how couples in a successful marriage have to do this. There are a lot of hurts that can be gathered over the years, but these are best left behind, and the memories of joyful times as a couple and family should drive the relationship. Conversely, we all know people for whom sad or unfair events from the past dominate their thoughts, and they can never seem to get past these issues. Our lives are shaped by what we keep and what we are willing to leave behind. What did Jesus say about this? His words to Simon Peter and Andrew by the Sea of Galilee were, "Come, follow me." And these men left everything behind, boats, homes, and even their families, to become Jesus' first disciples. We may not need to leave absolutely everything behind, but clearly, what we keep and what we leave behind should be guided by our faith. Perhaps the key question is not, what would Jesus do, but rather, what would Jesus keep? So, I ended up keeping the picture, but my brother-in-law had best look out for a package at Christmas that seems heavy. Adventures in Faith, Faith in Adventures, is a local program of WRWO Community Radio, a portion of Here and Again Incorporated, a 501c3. Terry's book of religious adventure stories entitled Adventures in Faith, Faith in Adventures is available in bookstores and through Amazon, with all proceeds going to the ELCA World Hunger Program.
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1: Dan Sweeney's number one music, 1970.

Thanks for tuning in to Dan Sweeney's number one music from the 60s, 70s, and 80s. A number one hit is a combination of artist and song that hits number one on the various Billboard charts. And just coming off a number one hit from July 20th, 1963, Surf City. That's Jan and Dean. This chart topper was the first surf song to become a national number one hit. Ironically, the first draft of the song was written by Brian Wilson of the Beach Boys. Before the single, Jan and Dean made music which was largely inspired by East Coast black vocal group recordings. The success of Surf City gave them a unique sound and identity which would be followed by five more top 10 hits. Marching forward with more number one music, July 18th, 1964. Ragdoll, The Four Seasons, number one for 2 weeks. Well, this record was inspired by homeless children who, at stoplights in the city, would run into the streets and clean windshields for spare change. In the Hell's Kitchen, Manhattan neighborhood, a young girl with a dirty face and wearing ragged clothes approached keyboardist Bob Gaudio's car. When he reached into his wallet to pay her, he found that none of the notes were smaller than $10. Gave the girl a $10 bill. The image of the song stuck in his head until he wrote the number one song.

0: number one for 2 weeks. July 20th, 1968, Grazing in the Grass. Hugh Masekela, a South African trumpeter, singer, and composer, has been described as the father of South African jazz. In the 1980s, Masekela toured with Paul Simon in support of Simon's album Graceland, which featured other African artists. In 2013, Masekela played with the Dave Matthews Band in Johannesburg, South Africa. Hugh died in 2018 at the age of 78. Be sure to like and follow Dan Sweeney's Number One Music on Facebook and Instagram for lots of fun trivia and requests. Thanks for liking the pages. Here's another number one hit for 2 weeks, July 21st, 1973. Bad, Bad Leroy Brown. Jim Croce. Well, he was nominated for two 1973 Grammy Awards in the Pop, Male, Vocalist, and Record of the Year categories. It was his only number one single right before his death in a plane crash in September of 1973. Well, here's a rare clip from one of the last radio interviews Jim Croce did at WMAK in Nashville, 2 months before he died.
1: What were the early influences on your music?
2: A lot of old country stuff, like old Jimmy Rogers, Fats Waller, and a jazz piano player. He was just happy, good time things back in the 30s and 40s. Bessie Smith, a lot of Dixieland.
1: Really?
2: Had a lot of Dixieland. Well, these are the kind of records that were around the house when I was a kid.
1: Yeah.
2: I got into radio when I was in college and started, this is like the folk time.
1: Yeah.
2: And I was doing a lot of folk shows. And I started playing in bluegrass bands.
1: Was that right?
2: Yeah. Down playing in a lot of bars. At VFW Post, American Legion things, Friday
1: hey,
2: night,
1: do,
2: Saturday
1: Sunday
2: night. Yeah.
1: Yeah. That's rough.
2: And then started doing the coffee houses. Oh, some of those places were really... you need a cholera shot to go in them.

0: Pat Sweeney, number one music classic hit country.
1: It's time for a Billboard number one country hit spotlight. Number one for 6 weeks, July 18th, 1964. Roger Miller, Dang Me.

0: Just sitting around drinking with the rest of the guys. Six rounds bought and I bought five. Spent the groceries and half the rent, like $14.27. So dang me, dang me, they ought to take a rope and hang me high from the highest tree. Woman, would you weep for me?
1: Number one for 3 weeks, July 22nd, 1972. It's gonna take a little bit longer. Charlie Pride.

0: Well, just coming off of Billboard Country number one chart spotlight, July 21st, 1979, Shadows in the Moonlight. That's Ann Murray, number one for 1 week. This was Murray's third number one single in the country chart. Murray was the first Canadian female solo singer to reach number one on the U.S. charts. In her career, Murray has received 4 Grammys, a record 24 Canadian Junos, 3 American Music Awards, 3 Country Music Association Awards, and 3 Canadian Country Music Association Awards. Wow.
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0: Head. That's Paul McCartney and Wings. What made this song so successful, according to Paul McCartney, was the addition of Tim Scott's saxophone. Scott was a member of the Blues Brothers and led the jazz fusion group L.A. Express. Marching forward with more number one music. July 24th, 1976. Kiss and Say Goodbye. The Manhattans. Number one for 2 weeks. The song was written by Manhattan's bass singer, Winfred Blue Lovett. Lovett originally considered the song more of a country tune, appropriate to be sung by Glenn Campbell or Charlie Pride. He later decided to do it with his group. Besides being the first and only number one pop hit for the Manhattans, Kiss and Say Goodbye marked 11 years since the group made their first appearance in the Billboard charts in 1965.
1: This has got to be the saddest day of my life. I called you here today for a bit of bad news. I won't be able to see you anymore because of my obligations and the ties that you have. We've been meeting here every day, and since this is our last day together, I want to hold you just one more time. When you turn and walk away, don't look back. I want to remember you just like this. Let's just kiss and say goodbye.

a Barry Manilow classic, July 23rd, 1977. Looks like we made it. Number one for 1 week. This big hit became Manilow's third of five gold records. Despite the optimism suggested by the song's title, Barry is singing about the fact that he and his ex-lover have finally found happiness and fulfillment, well, not with each other, but with other people. Here's another number one hit, July 19th, 1980. It's Still Rock and Roll to Me, Billy Joel. Number one for 2 weeks. This was his first of three number ones. A song about Joel's criticisms of the music industry and press, commenting on the new musical styles at the time, including New Wave, being a mere rehash of older musical styles.

It's time for a Billboard number one R&B spotlight. Number one for 2 weeks, July 22nd, 1967. Make Me Yours, Betty Swan.

Well, just coming off a Billboard R&B chart number one spotlight, number one for 2 weeks, July 19th, 1986, Rumors, the Timex Social Club. This was their only R&B number one hit from their debut album, Vicious Rumors. Timex Social Club disbanded shortly after the success of Rumors. The band's producer, Jay King, Denzel Foster, and Thomas McElroy formed Club Nouveau, whose first single was Jealousy, an answer song to Rumors that references Timex Social Club's split.

0: Number one for 1 week, July 19th, 1986. Invisible Touch. That's Genesis. Their first and only number one single in the United States. The song was the first of five consecutive U.S. top five singles from the album of the same name. Marching forward with more number one music, July 23rd, 1988, Hold On to the Nights, Richard Marx. The first of three USA number ones. Marx is the only male artist in history to have his first seven singles reach the top five of the Billboard Hot 100. Marx also holds the distinction of having written songs that have hit number one on various Billboard charts in each of the last four decades. Well, here's Richard Marx to tell you about how Hold On to the Nights came to be.
1: Hold On to the Nights was my first number one pop single, and it was the fourth and last single from this album, from the first album. And I wrote Hold On to the Nights in the middle of making the first album, so it wasn't a song that pre-existed. And I felt like I really only had one real ballad on the record, which was the last song. And I felt like I needed another ballad for this first album.

Well, it looks like it's going to do it for us today. We're going to close out with a number one hit for 2 weeks, July 22nd, 1989, Martika, Toy Soldiers. Martika wrote this song about a friend who is battling a cocaine addiction. She had a few more top 40 hits and a few acting credits, but now focuses on her home life in Dayton, Ohio. Well, thanks for tuning in to Dan Sweeney's Number One Music. Until next time, make it a good one.

WRWO 94.5 Community Radio Station would like to thank the following businesses for their ongoing financial support to enable us to provide you free music concerts at our Music in the Park series held on Friday nights at John Knutson Park in Marseilles. 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

0: We'd like to give a shout out to our friends at the LaSalle County Downtown Courthouse. A little bird told us you enjoy listening to WRWO 94.5 FM in Ottawa, Illinois, especially when we play local acts like Buckacre. Takes us right back to the 70s. You want to know a secret? Shh. 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

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The screen doors and tobacco smoke bear silent witness as we pass a jar around the shop. And Grandpa tells me I always miss if I'm too scared to take a shot. He was a wise old man. He's always saying things like that. Things like, life is something so simple. We make it so commonplace.

home. And the bells of St. Mary's are ringing, so throw a stone, throw a stone. So kick in a can through the old neighborhood where Washington Street used to be.

It wasn't long after those big strikes in the East, the Lawrence strike and the Patterson silk strike, that there was a great strike of copper workers in the state of Utah. And it was there that Joe Hill, I'm sure that all of you have heard of Joe Hill, the songwriter, the troubadour of the IWW, was arrested. The little red songbook, which never dies, apparently, any more than the memory of Joe Hill, has many of his songs. And if there is one thing that I am really proud of in my long labor history, it is that while he was in prison, before he was executed, he wrote a song dedicated to me that was called The Rebel Girl.

Here's one of Every Picture Tells a Story, and we haven't done this together since we recorded it. 22 years ago, most of the band weren't born. My wife was only one. Here we go.

Every Wednesday night, check out my show, The Final Frontier, featuring all the music of Irish band Thin Lizzy, as well as one of 32 plays in the second half hour that I've written and directed, all complemented by a cool Thin Lizzy track. We'll be taking you through every Thin Lizzy release from 1971 to 1983. Don't miss a single episode every Wednesday night at 9 o'clock right here on WRWO 94.5 FM Ottawa.